at 7:55 p.m., Doppler radar indicated thunderstorms producing heavy rain across the warned area. Between 2 and 4 inches of rain have fallen. Additional rainfall amounts of 1 to 2.5 inches are possible in the warned area. Flash flooding is ongoing or expected to begin shortly. Hazard, flash flooding caused by thunderstorms. Source, radar indicated. Impact, flash flooding of small creeks and streams, urban areas, highways, streets and underpasses, as well as other poor drainage and low-lying areas. Some locations that will experience flash flooding include Hilliard and St. George. Turn around, don't drown when encountering flooded roads. Most flood deaths occur in vehicles. Repeating, a flash flood warning has been issued until 11 p.m. for the following counties, in Florida, Baker and Nassau, in Charlton, Georgia.

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It's a winning weekend on X99.5, Jacksonville's new alternative. And if you want tickets to go see Fish, that's right, Fish is going to be live at the ViStar Veterans Memorial Arena on October 9th. 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
1: The National Weather Service in Jacksonville has issued a flash flood warning for eastern Baker County in northeastern Florida, northwestern Clay County in northeastern Florida, west central Duval County in northeastern Florida, southwestern Nassau County in northeastern Florida, until 11:15 p.m. At 8:20 p.m., Doppler radar indicated thunderstorms producing heavy rain across the warned area. Between 2 and 4 inches of rain have fallen. Additional rainfall amounts of 1 to 3 inches are possible in the warned area. Flash flooding is ongoing or expected to begin shortly. Hazard, flash flooding caused by thunderstorms. Source, radar indicated. Impact, flash flooding of small creeks and streams, urban areas, highways, streets and underpasses, as well as other poor drainage and low-lying areas. Some locations that will experience flash flooding include Maxville and Baldwin. Turn around, don't drown when encountering flooded roads. Most flood deaths occur in vehicles. Repeating, a flash flood warning has been issued until 11:15 p.m. for the following counties in Florida: Baker, Clay, Duval, and Nassau.
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This is a flash flood warning. The National Weather Service in Jacksonville has issued a flash flood warning for southeastern Baker County in northeastern Florida, northwestern Clay County in northeastern Florida, northeastern Bradford County, northeastern Union County, until 11:30 p.m. At 8:30 p.m., Doppler radar indicated thunderstorms producing heavy rain across the warned area. Between 1.5 and 3.5 inches of rain have fallen. Additional rainfall amounts of 1 to 2 inches are possible in the warned area. Flash flooding is ongoing or expected to begin shortly. Hazard: flash flooding caused by thunderstorms. Source: radar indicated. Impact: flash flooding of small creeks and streams, urban areas, highways, streets and underpasses, as well as other poor drainage and low-lying areas. Some locations that will experience flash flooding include Lodi and Ellerbe. Turn around, don't drown when encountering flooded roads. Most flood deaths occur in vehicles. Be aware of your surroundings and do not drive on flooded roads. Repeating, a flash flood warning has been issued until 11:30 p.m. for the following counties: in Florida, Baker, Bradford, Clay, and Union.

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This is a flash flood warning. The National Weather Service in Jacksonville has issued a flash flood warning for northern Nassau County in northeastern Florida, central Camden County in southeastern Georgia, until midnight. At 8:54 p.m., Doppler radar indicated thunderstorms producing heavy rain across the warned area. Between 1.5 and 4 inches of rain have fallen. Additional rainfall amounts of 1 to 2 inches are possible in the warned area. Flash flooding is ongoing or expected to begin shortly. Hazard, flash flooding caused by thunderstorms. Source, radar indicated. Impact, flash flooding of small creeks and streams, urban areas, highways, streets and underpasses, as well as other poor drainage and low-lying areas. Some locations that will experience flash flooding include Woodbine, Kings Ferry and Colesburg. Turn around, don't drown when encountering flooded roads. Most flood deaths occur in vehicles. Repeating, a flash flood warning has been issued until midnight Sunday for the following county: Nassau, Florida, and Camden, Georgia.

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0: 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The Revivalist Other Side of Paradise at Sea Boat. 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

0: 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So how about we send you away on a boat? The Revivalist Other Side of Paradise at Sea Boat. You'll enjoy live music from the Revivalists, Saint Motel, Dawes, Neil Francis, Andy Frasco, the UN, Moon Taxi, and more. I'm going to sail from Miami to Nassau, the island, not the county. Enjoy drinks, sunshine, and the relaxation that the real world just can't provide. All you got to do is listen. We'll give you a chance to win a balcony cabin aboard the Other Side of Paradise Sea Cruise every hour, 6 a.m. to 6 p.m. until October 9th. 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

0: 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So how about we send you away on a boat? The Revivalist Other Side of Paradise at Sea Boat. 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

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This is Trying to Fish Golf Balls Out of the TPC Water Hazards for Rent Money. And welcome to Jack's Ass.

0: upcoming alt band Almost Monday joined us in the Fair and Fair Performance Studio on the road to chat about their recent tour with Young the Giant and Cold War Kids.
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1: 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Maybe that's later.
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0: 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The Revivalist Other Side of Paradise at Sea Boat. 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
5: Welcome to This Week in the 904. I'm your host, Jake Stofan. This is a community affairs show. We'll focus on politics, public policy, and the issues that affect our local communities. Joining us today virtually is Congressman and Republican Florida gubernatorial nominee Byron Donaldson. Congressman, welcome back to the show. Thanks for joining us, and hopefully we keep a good connection here. This is kind of a test run of something we haven't done before.
6: Well, it's good to be back with you, and this thing will go as far as Wi-Fi and cellular service will take us.
5: Fantastic. Well, obviously, you're joining us on the campaign trail right now. Wanted to ask you, first off, I mean, how has the campaign been going? This is expected to be a tough year for Republicans. And, you know, do you hold that to, or expect that to hold true here in Florida? Or do you think Florida is going to be the outlier as it has been in elections past?
6: Well, first I'll tell you the campaign trail has been great. We've been crisscrossing Florida. I was just up in the Panhandle area, Fort Walton Beach. I was in Gulf County. We did an event in Jefferson County over in Monticello. It's been great no matter where we've been. I think, you know, obviously you're the party in power in Washington, so there are, you know, there are some headwinds. But here in Florida, the people of our state love our state. And that's not a partisan love. It's whether you're Republican, Independent, or a Democrat. People love Florida. They love living here. My mission is to lower the cost of what it takes to live here, everything from insurance to housing costs, making sure our children can achieve the Florida dream in their lifetime the way I was able to. And we want to make sure we have a government accountable to the people of our state. But people love Florida. We think that we're going to be very successful this November, but it's about people getting out and voting and making sure that they keep Florida as the state that they love.
5: You mentioned insurance, and we'll dig a little deeper into that topic coming up. But there have been a few polls out recently that I wanted to ask you, some good, some maybe a little nerve-wracking for the campaign. There was one that had you up by one over your Democratic contender, David Jolly. But there has been some that have come out since then that have shown a larger lead for your campaign. How much are you looking at these polls? I mean, you know, is that informing your campaign at all at this point, or are you guys feeling pretty good in terms of what you maybe are seeing internally?
6: I look at all the information, I look at all the data, and then we do the very next thing, which is you get back out on the ground and you talk to voters. And as we crisscross the state and you talk to voters, we believe we're going to be just fine when it comes to the final outcome on November 3rd. It's also about hitting the doors of people in our state. We've knocked over 800,000 doors in my campaign for governor, talking to independent voters, soft Democrat voters, soft Republican voters, and talking about these kitchen table issues around costs, around affordability that matter so much to the people of our state. So we've built a campaign that we feel is going to be very resilient when it comes to some of the national headwinds. But it's about being focused on the policy that people care about. That's the stuff that you can control. Whether a poll has us up one or has us up a bunch more, it really doesn't matter to the work that we're going to do day in, day out, talking to the people of the great state of Florida.
5: Looking back to the results of the primary election, there were some results in there that some people kind of focused on. I think I might have asked you about this on election night. But, you know, some of the rural counties did go to Jay Collins in that race. Are you worried that you have a rural problem? What are you doing to try to reach out to rural voters over this next month, I guess, at this point?
6: It's actually what I told you at the top. We've been taking time to go into these communities, hold events, talk to them. I was with Sheriff McNeil, who's endorsed me out of Jefferson County, spent time with him and his entire team, talked to the people of Jefferson County, went to Monticello. I think it's about going there and taking the time to do that. I mean, look, I give credit to Jay Collins. Jay worked incredibly hard, especially in a lot of those areas, to do what he could to earn their support, and he was very successful in some of those counties. Now I have Jay's endorsement to be Florida's next governor, along with Paul Renner's endorsement to be Florida's next governor, along with Governor DeSantis's endorsement to be Florida's next governor. So you just take that momentum and you keep going up there. You talk to people every single day and you work hard to earn their vote.
5: You know, there's also some indications Latino voters may be shifting away from the Republican Party as a result of the president's hardline immigration policies. Obviously, it's a big voter bloc here in Florida. What's your message to Latino voters at this point, especially those that look at the federal immigration efforts or even the state-led efforts like Alligator Alcatraz, Deportation Depot, and, you know, they say they aren't liking what they're seeing?
6: Well, I think first and foremost, let's talk about the things that they do like. Florida has become the epicenter for a free society here in the United States. We let people live their lives. We keep a low tax environment, no state income taxes, a vibrant business community, and we keep communities safe. That's what all families want, whether you're Hispanic, whether you're Black, or whether you're white. I think when it comes to immigration, there has to be a standard in our country, and the standard is legal immigration with assimilation. That keeps the American people safe. That keeps people in the Hispanic community who've come to our country legally safe, and it also protects the immigrant. It helps keep the immigrant safe as well. And so that's the standard that we're going to move forward with in Florida. We're going to continue to cooperate and work with the federal government, but we want to make sure that people in our cities, people in our state, they continue to be safe. Those are the standards that have made Florida the best state in America. Those are the standards that are going to guide us into the future.
5: You know, on that note, there was a recent DHS Inspector General report that raised some concerns about Alligator Alcatraz before it was shuttered. And even some Republican state lawmakers have raised questions about how much money the state spent on that facility and whether that money will actually come back from the federal government as promised. Do you think Alligator Alcatraz was a good idea in retrospect? And what would you do as governor to ensure Florida is made whole by the feds to reimburse our taxpayers?
6: Well, look, I think that facility and some of the others that were stood up was in response to a desire of the voters coming out of the 2024 elections. The Department of Homeland Security did not have the resources at that time to be able to stand up the ability to hold criminal illegal aliens and move them out of our country. And so the governor stepped up and did what was necessary. I think now that that facility is closed, people have asked, are we going to reopen it? And the answer is no. There's no need for a facility like that now. Homeland has the resources that they need to continue that mission. I think going forward, with respect to the funding, we're going to fight very hard working with the federal government, working with President Trump, in order to get those resources back into Florida.
5: Well, Congressman Donalds, we've got to take a break, but don't go anywhere. Coming up, we'll be speaking with Congressman Donalds about the debate around debates.
4: From CBS 47 and Fox 30, you're watching This Week in the 904.
5: We're back on This Week in the 904 with Congressman and Florida GOP gubernatorial nominee Byron Donalds. And Congressman Donalds, the debate around debates has gotten a lot of attention this election cycle. At this point, do you expect one to happen between you and your Democratic opponent, David Jolly, before November 3rd?
6: Look, I think it's unfortunate. I'm ready to go. I want to have a debate. David Jolly continues to say no. So right now the ball is in his court. But in light of that, we've just continued our mission of going to the voters, taking our message directly to them. And Jake, I'll tell you, one of the things that we do, any event that we do, we post it online for the people of Florida to see. It's on our social media. We back it up on our YouTube page. People can go and see the event end to end, beginning to end, live. We also take questions live in the room. We don't pick people out of the crowd with pre-written questions. We let them ask whatever they want, and we think that's important. All that stuff is on our YouTube page, on our social media, for people to be able to follow. Contrast that with Mr. Jolly. Mr. Jolly does not host live events. He does not take live questions from Floridians. And I think if you're not going to debate, at a minimum, you could just open up the floor and let the people of Florida just ask questions and show it online to the people of our state. But I believe there should be debates. I'm ready to go. I want to debate. Right now, David Jolly has to decide if he wants to get on stage, or is he too afraid of frankly messing up and saying something that he can't recover from.
5: So, you know, you agreed to three debates. Jolly agreed to some debates. None of them were the same debates. And ultimately, he said he wouldn't debate because, as he put it, you were a liar. That was his words, not mine, obviously. You know, was there any coordination between the campaigns on this? I mean, how did you guys both end up signing up for different things without getting confirmation from the other campaign that, you know, the other candidate was actually willing to participate in that event?
6: I think there was an initial conversation between the two camps, but then they went silent. They went dark. We were trying to get confirmations back from them. It was really going nowhere. So I told my team, well, just go pick out the news stations that we want to go do debates with. We picked three, put that information out there. Then it was 2 days later, Jolly came back and said that he didn't want to do any debates. And I just really think that's unfortunate.
5: You know, you obviously chose not to debate in the Republican primary. Do you feel like by doing that, you kind of maybe set a precedent or accidentally created an easy out for Jolly to avoid the debate stage in the general election as a result?
6: I mean, look, I made a decision in the primary because at that time the polling was just so stark that I looked at it and said, well, why even step into that arena? I think in retrospect, yeah, I would have done it. It's something that I would have wanted to do. But I made that decision and I stood by it and we moved forward. We all acknowledge the general election is much closer than the primary elections were. And I will also add, Mr. Jolly, he had a Democrat primary with Dottie Joseph, one of my former colleagues in the state house. He didn't get on the stage with her. And so I think it's important that now that we're in the general, yes, there are much tighter races than they were in the primary. The people of Florida deserve to hear from both of us. But Jake, if he doesn't decide to show up, I'm going to continue talking to the people of our state. We are going to do it live. People can go to at Byron Donalds. They can go to my YouTube page. They can go find these events, watch them at their leisure so they can see what I think about some of these key issues. But even better than that, they can see that Floridians are asking these questions, that they're not scripted from the campaign. Or quite frankly, they're not even questions from the press. They come from the people of Florida.
5: You know, in lieu of a debate, would you consider doing something maybe like a town hall style event moderated by a third party, even if it's just you on the stage? It sounds like you've kind of been doing that to some degree, but I guess I'm thinking some of those stations that you're originally trying to do a debate, is there a way to work something else out so it could still be televised? I know we've been trying to do something like that, but I won't put too much pressure on you to sign up right now.
6: No, Jake, I'll tell you right now, yeah, we would love to do something like that. I think doing a town hall format, people want to be able to hear your thoughts on some of these key public policy issues. We're prepared to do that. I actually look forward to those types of events. And if you go and look at the events we host, I'm not doing big rally speeches. Like, the opening comments are about maybe 5 minutes, sometimes 10 minutes, you know, if the crowd is excited and we kind of get into it. But then we open up the floor every single time. We pass the microphones around and we let people ask their questions. So we've been doing Q&As in town halls all across Florida really for about 7 months now, even back into the primary. That's what we've been doing. And we're going to continue to do that.
5: People are asking, is the need for debate over? Is the era of debate coming to an end? Do you worry the trend that we've seen this election cycle will continue on into future elections in Florida, or is this just kind of a weird year and hopefully it's a one-off thing?
6: No, I think debates are still going to be around. I really do. I think it's more so the year. I mean, even if you look back at the primary, a lot of the primaries really weren't that close. But now in the general, you know, I think it's something that you're going to see them, not just this cycle, but into the future. Like, I want to debate right now, but we'll see what happens. That's up to Jolly. But I think debates will still be around. And I think it's also important to note that voters are really expressing their desire to see them. So I think debates will be back and they'll be around. I don't think that what you're seeing right now is going to continue into the future.
5: We've got to take a break here. Don't go anywhere. Up next, we'll speak with Congressman Donalds about one of the biggest issues in Florida for the past several years. That, of course, is property insurance.
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5: We're back on This Week in the 904 with Congressman Byron Donalds, who's the Republican nominee for governor here in Florida. Congressman, this is the issue that feels like it's never fully resolved here in Florida. Of course, we're talking about property insurance. You've been running some ads lately, hitting your opponent, David Jolly, for his plan on that issue, which, at the risk of oversimplifying it, would basically get rid of private hurricane insurance or wind insurance and leave it up to the state to pay out claims. There's an FSU study that looked at a similar concept that your campaign's been highlighting. Give me an idea of what that study concluded and why you believe this is a bad idea.
6: Well, what the study concluded is that the people of Florida would be assessed with a hurricane tax around $1,000, regardless of where the storm hit landfall. In Southwest Florida, we've been hit with a lot of storms over the last several years, but some of the payments for that would actually be assessed on insurance holders in Jacksonville, not just on property insurance, but on car insurance, on renter's insurance. The reason why I think it's a bad idea is because anytime the government takes over an entire industry, especially in insurance, it almost never works. The premiums go significantly higher than what was promised, and the benefits actually go down. And I'm not a special pleader for the insurance company, but Jolly's plan is a complete takeover of wind insurance. He says he would pay for it by taxing the profits of insurance companies. But if he takes away 70% of their business model in Florida, how are you going to raise taxes when there's no more profits to tax? Like, this common sense stuff like this that you have to think about. That's why his plan never made any sense the second he started talking about it. My plan to bring down the bill actually builds on the tort reform of Governor DeSantis from a couple of years ago. We also make structural reform for existing fund, do some work on home hardening to expand and frankly make sure those programs are tied to home hardening, not to cosmetic updates of homes. We want to keep citizens insurance low, and at post-storm, and when you're trying to rebuild, we want your permits to be automatic. No more waiting 6 months or 8 months or 10 months to get a building permit from local government. We want that to be automatic. We modeled our plan. It will lower premiums 20% in the state of Florida. I think private solutions always work better than a government takeover. And last thing I'll say is, don't take my word for it. A lot of Floridians have national flood insurance. National flood insurance, the premiums have gone higher. The services have gotten worse. It's actually not working for the people of Florida, like it's not working for the people of America.
5: What do you think of Florida, where essentially everyone is on Citizens? What would that look like?
6: What it would mean is that the state of Florida would have to hold probably about $30 to $40 billion in cash in the event of a storm. But where are you going to get that money? Right now, the Florida Cap Fund has about $13 billion. Jolly says he wants to tax insurance company profits, but like I said, he takes away the business, so there's nothing to tax. Two, he wants to raise dock stamps. Dock stamps are for when people buy homes. I thought we're trying to lower the cost of housing, not raise it with a new tax. The third is he wants to take TDT dollars. The TDT dollars are already spoken for with local governments. He says at one time, he says he supports local control, but now he wants to take away a major revenue stream from local government. So his plan simply doesn't add up. But at its core, we've seen this before. I remember when the Affordable Care Act was being talked about. We were told that you could keep your doctor, you could keep your plan, premiums were going to go down $2,000 for everybody. None of that was true. And he's now trying to push a government takeover of wind insurance. And I'm here to tell the people of Florida, the government takes it over, even a government as well-run as ours. But the government takes it over, the premiums go higher, the coverages get worse. That's not in the interest of the people of Florida.
5: So some other big news on this issue that broke recently, reporting uncovered documents showing is Florida insurers were crying poor, threatening to leave the state and demanding state lawmakers pass litigation reform. They were also funneling millions of dollars back to affiliated companies. What do you make of that revelation? Did state lawmakers get played? Is there any need to go back and maybe rethink some of those reforms that were passed a few years ago?
6: Well, first, let's talk about the revelations. I think that what we need to make sure happens is that the Office of Insurance Regulation has the resources they need to hold insurance companies accountable. We want to make sure that as people are paying premiums into these companies, that the companies are going to be with the people of Florida through the storm, not just when times are good, but they're going to be there when times are bad. I think if you're going to talk about tort reform, the tort reform decisions by Governor DeSantis were the correct decisions. We actually needed to do that. We're going to keep tort reform in place, and then we're going to find ways to continue to manage the system. This is why I support having an industry scorecard on insurance. The industry scorecard, its purpose is not just to tell people the cost of the premiums, but it's also to tell people the claims process, the denial rates, the claims timelines. These are just as important to the people of Florida as the premiums that they want to pay. We want to drive those premiums down, but also make sure they're informed about the carrier that they're going to do business with.
5: You know, overall, what would you say your plan for property insurance is at this point? I mean, we do see positive moves in the market, more insurers coming in, rates going down in some cases, even cash rebates from some insurance companies. I know I personally got one from USAA. They were like, here's $700. I was like, oh my Oh, my Lord. That's, quite helpful. I mean, is this an if it ain't broke, don't fix it situation? Or do you think there's still some work to be done here?
6: Oh, no. There's still more work to be done. Even though insurance premium rates are coming down in Florida, we need to make sure that premiums come down. That's what people are paying in their mortgage statements. We want to make sure that those prices come down as well. We are not done. There's more work to be done. But I will say that when we started seeing insurance premiums rise in our state 6 years ago, you do have to give credit to Governor DeSantis and the legislature for stepping in and doing something about it around tort. That was the first step. We're going to bring the second step. It's about making sure insurance is affordable for the people of our state.
5: Well, Congressman Donalds, that's all we have time for. Thanks for joining us. I think that this virtual format, I think it went over pretty well. We had a couple of hiccups here and there, but for the most part, fairly smooth. So maybe it's something that we can leverage in the future.
6: All right. Listen, anytime, Jay. Thanks for having me on.
5: Thanks, Congressman. Well, be sure to join us back here next week, same time, same place, for This Week in the...
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It's a winning weekend on X99.5, Jacksonville's new alternative. 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Good luck.

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I have to block out thoughts of you so I don't lose my head. They're crawling like a cockroach, leaving babies in my bed, dropping little reels of tape to remind me that I'm alone, playing movies in my head that make a porno feel like home. 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It is I that wanted space.

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0: 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So how about we send you away on a boat? The Revivalist Other Side of Paradise at Sea Boat. 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

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I never knew I was able to ever feel like

0: 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Can you figure it out? If it helps to know, so there is no doubt. Listen to the stories, not everything is glorious. Some hurt, some love, some shout. I fought the world and I lost that bout. But you are what my life is about. I might have been gone, but I never walked out.
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1: This is Chris Traynor, if you guys didn't know.

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0: 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Thanks, y'all.
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It's a winning weekend on X99.5, Jacksonville's new alternative. 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That's 3158. 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

0: 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So how about we send you away on a boat? The Revivalist Other Side of Paradise at Sea Boat. 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I'm going to sail from Miami to Nassau, the island, not the county. 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

It's a winning weekend on X99.5, Jacksonville's new alternative. 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That's 3158. Once again, 3158. Good luck.

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This is tailgating in 104-degree heat wearing a full teal bodysuit. 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

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The Revivalist Other Side of Paradise at Sea Boat. 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

It's a winning weekend on X99.5, Jacksonville's new alternative. And if you want tickets to go see Fish, that's right, Fish is going to be live at the ViStar Veterans Memorial Arena on October 9th. Their only show in Florida and the first time they've been here in a decade. Just go to our website, go to our app, either one, put in the code 3158. That's 3158. 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Good luck.

0: If you've been in a big truck accident, you need a lawyer that specializes in big trucks. 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

It's a winning weekend on X99.5, Jacksonville's new alternative. And if you want tickets to go see Phish, that's right, Phish is going to be live at the ViStar Veterans Memorial Arena on October 9th. 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

0: Here at X99.5, we love you, but we'd also like a little bit of space. So how about we send you away on a boat? The Revivalist Other Side of Paradise at Sea Boat. 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

0: 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The Revivalist Other Side of Paradise at Sea Boat. 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